972. A bit more information on the sounds we are hearing. As mentioned, we began the program with a framework introduction recorded by Peter Havran. Based in Slovakia, outside of Bratislava, we met Peter at the LOM field recording meetup in Bratislava a few weeks ago. Made some connections with him. He sent us some recordings, which we'll get into a future show, and he sent us this framework introduction as well. If you'd like to record a framework introduction, you can find the information for how to do so up at frameworkradio.net/intros. Check it out, record an intro, send it on into us. At the moment, we have a few spare download codes for the releases we're hearing today on Deep Mapping, and if you send us an intro quick and we have one left, you will be thanked with a download code for either Patrick Quinn and Precious Moon's Scene from a Ghost or Murmur's Mill Liminal. So do record an intro, send it on into us, and snab yourself one of these new releases. So what are they? Patrick Quinn and Precious Moon have released Scenes from a Ghost on the new Deep Mapping imprint. It is documentation of the sonic environment of Thurmond, West Virginia, a living ghost town, once a prosperous coal mining center in the early 20th century, with a population exceeding 500 residents. It is now diminished to just a handful of residents. The artists visited Thurmond in the summer of 25. The resulting recordings revealed a compelling

any acoustic quality. We're also taking a listen to my own latest release, also on the new Deep Mapping label, Mill Liminal. Yes, that's right, I am allowed to play some of my own music from time to time as well. Mill Liminal is constructed from sounds recorded at Rapina Paberi Fabrik, a paper mill in southeast Estonia that has been producing paper continuously on site since 1734. Mill Liminal is both documentary and not. The mill chapters are untreated sounds from the mill, straight observational frameworks from the space, whereas the liminal chapters are dream meditations composed to reflect time spent in the space and reflections on the visual impact of the hypnotic movement within it. Mill Liminal is a sonic companion to the film The Mill, which I made with my collaborator Daniel Edward Allen in 2018, and which now, for the first time, can be seen in full online at murmurings.com/themill. There'll also be a link to that in the playlist for this edition, show number 972. Also, the latest release from the great German Grün Recorder record label, released as an LP and download. This one is called Kosmitske Lauki by Magdalena Mandelova. Kosmitske Lauki is a wetland in Silesia, on the very edge of the Czech Republic bordering Poland, and one of the last two remaining floodplain areas on the Opava River. Thanks to ongoing restoration, this system of alluvial meadows has once again become home to multitudes of animals and plant communities, while at the same time facing the local global climate crises. The album Kosmitske Lauki listens closely to this environment and its changes over time, entering into a dialogue with it, imagining and dreaming through field recordings and electroacoustic compositions created on site or in close relation to it between 21 and 25. We are listening to solo recorded sounds by the artist and also works in collaboration with Lucia Pachova, Michal Kinderne, Adela Mede, and Klaus Ellerhausen Holm. Finally, the latest online release by Line Imprint, this one by Veronica Sirota. The album is entitled Album de Viaje, and it continues the artist's explorations of environmental listening and everyday soundscapes to create imaginary spaces and sonic fictions, with an abstract sonic image of Valparaiso in Chile, and also a reverse chronological document of a European journey, starting in Berlin and moving backwards through Marburg and Lausanne, Switzerland, and Porcheresse and Namur in Belgium. With all of these releases, we are listening to sounds from the Apari Sound Maps, a recent selection of listener-chosen favorites, from Anna Natcher, recorded in Denmark, Eric Dejeux, recorded in Indonesia, Milos Wojtyczowski, recorded in Czechia, and Jimena Cabrera, recorded in Spain. Once again, for detailed release information on all of these sounds, links to where you can find them online, and for information on recording a framework introduction and picking up a download code for one of these deep mapping releases, do check in with the playlist up at frameworkradio.net or patreon.com/frameworkradio. 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

where you've been living all along. You say, what's been going on while I was away? Who got those sheets dirty and why are there no

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For the buttered toast and the love and maybe both at once, which would account for the grease on the bedspread. But

bring you 3 minutes of jazz. Many of you listening have never heard it before. What you've heard are jazz ideas, slicked up by commercial arrangers and jazz musicians. Real jazz is only available on records unless you're willing to go out and look for it and don't mind late hours. It's worth the trouble. The hit tunes, hit arrangements, and hit bands may spoil your ear for it at first, but nobody who's ever made an honest effort to find out about it has ever failed to end up as a jazz enthusiast. The whole thing started in that good time, wide open, all-night carnival city, which was New Orleans before the last war. Jazz bands playing the riverboats carried this new kind of music up to Chicago. From there, it spread all over the world and influenced all popular music and the greater part of what's called serious music. I'm not going to try to explain what it is, but I would like to point out that jazz is art for art's sake, if ever there was such a thing. It's music musicians play for themselves, for their own satisfaction, the way they like it. The men we've gathered in the studio to play jazz tonight are, by general acknowledgement, among the finest instrumentalists on earth. They are the great men of jazz, and their appearance together is a musical event. We bring you now what is probably the only existing jazz band. Experts will recognize these men when they hear them, but I'm proud to list their names. Mutt Carey, trumpet. Kid Ory, trombone. Clarinet, Jimmy Noon. Piano, Buster Wilson. Guitar, Bud Scott. Bass, Ed Garland. Drums, Zooty Singleton. They're going to play High Society. Buster Wilson, guitar, Bud Scott. Bass, Ed Garland. Drums, Zooty Singleton. They're going to play High Society.

0: elke wekelijkse radio-uitzending slechts één nummer. En u hoort ze hierna in de volgende drie stukken. Eerst Muskrat Ramble, dan That's a Plenty en als derde Panama Rag.
1: Ladies and gentlemen, a couple of weeks ago we brought together a group of the great men of jazz. And they played jazz, the real thing. And you loved it. You wrote us so many letters asking for more that we've decided to make our jazz combination, probably the only real jazz band left on earth, a regular feature of this program. Tonight we are to hear the deathless Muskrat Ramble. Kid Ory, who wrote the tune, will play his trombone. The clarinet is Jimmy Noon. Mutt Carey trumpet, Buster Wilson piano, Bud Scott guitar, Ed Garland bass, and Zooty Singleton drums.

friends. We offer now Panama Rag and the following great man of jazz to play it. Jimmy Noon clarinet, Kid Ory trombone, Mutt Carey trumpet, Bud Scott guitar, Brother Ed Garland on the bass, Buster Wilson piano, and Zudie Singleton drums.

0: 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De titel was Jimmy's Blues.
1: One thing about this program we've been very proud of is the combination of notable jazz musicians. It's been our good fortune to get together and who've been playing real jazz and great music for us these last few weeks. Mutt Carey on the trumpet, Kid Ory on the trombone, Bud Scott on the guitar, Buster Wilson on the piano, Ed Garland bass, Zooty Singleton on the drums. Tonight, Wade Wayley is taking Jimmy Noon's place on the clarinet. Mr. Wayley is a very fine musician, but he knows, as we all do, that nobody will ever take Jimmy Noon's place. Jimmy was a guitarist, first of all, but the great Sidney Bechet started him on the clarinet back 40 years ago, that was, in New Orleans, when Jimmy was about 10. Later on, when jazz men moved up the river past St. Louis and on up north to Chicago, when recording got underway and jazz became a worldwide institution, Jimmy joined up with King Oliver's Creole Jazz Band and got to be the greatest clarinet player in the world. Jimmy played in many combinations, and his own Apex Club Orchestra was responsible for some of the finest jazz ever transcribed. Apex Blues, for instance, which was Jimmy's own composition. And Sweet Lorraine, that was his theme, remember? Buster Wilson is playing it now, Sweet Lorraine. Jazz was conceived in New Orleans. It was born there and it grew up there because life in New Orleans found so many reasons for brass bands. Funerals, for instance. Musicians here in this studio who are going to play for you pretty soon and who all come from New Orleans can tell you about funeral music in those days in the Creole City. They used to play at funerals and nobody ever thought it was out of place because jazz, like anything else that man makes out of his sincerity and passion, is wholly dignified and always worthy of the occasion of death. And so they're going to play some jazz for Jimmy Noon. Not for us and not for themselves, but for Jimmy. You know, the last thing Jimmy told us was this. He said he sure wanted to come down here and play some blues tonight. That was yesterday. Jimmy had to leave before he could play the blues again. He went away to make beautiful music somewhere else with Buddy Bolden and Jelly Roll Morton, King Oliver and the others. All his true-hearted brothers who made jazz for the glory of America and who aren't with us anymore. That's all I have to say on the subject. What you're going to hear now is better than any funeral speech. All right, Mutt and Bud and Buster and Ed and Kid and Zooty. Play Jimmy's Blues.

on this show, you heard a little samba. Now you're going to hear some jazz. Samba comes from the gay city of Rio de Janeiro, and jazz comes from New Orleans, another gay city. Now, your obedient servant is very smitten with both cities and both kinds of music. The cities are more alike than they're different. They both have a Latin and an African past, and they share a common weakness for carnival and Mardi Gras. Now, I have a theory that this explains why samba and jazz are closer relatives than any other kind of popular music in this hemisphere. Our New Orleans all-star combination is going to help me prove my point this week by rendering that great hot classic, Sugarfoot Stomp.

fudge, fudge, dookie, cross the tide. 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Step around town, nice and light. Spin around, twist around with all your might. Stretch your left arm out and face.

0: for you, then who?
1: Flatland Prayer in the Pocket Concerts, March 23, here in the studio of the Concert Center for our Pocket Concert series. River, welcome back, second time.
2: Yes, thank you for having me back, even after the first time.
1: You always play in trios?
2: Basically, yes.
1: Yeah,
2: I like trios. It's a good, it's a nice format. It's manageable. Yeah.
1: Last time was with the band with Joost, eh?
2: And Amelie.
1: Mm-hmm. Going very well, I hear from Joost. And now you have this new trio, Flatland Prayer. Mm-hmm. First of all, where does the name come from?
2: The name is a bit of reference to the kind of connection between the Netherlands and the Midwest of the States, that they're both very flat. So that's one thing. It's also apparently a term for from people. How do I even explain that? People in the sort of upper East Coast area, it's a term that they use for like New Englanders or people from Connecticut, basically, where I'm from.
1: Okay.
2: So that's that. And prayer, just because I think it's a bit in the sound of the trio that it's got this kind of yearning quality somehow. Yeah.
1: Yeah, because in this relatively short set, I hear so many influences, so many moods passing by, starting off with something that I would describe as pretty American.
2: Yeah, I think the trio has become more Americana as we've gone along, especially with this project or this album, Fanatic. That there's a lot of bluegrass influences and country and folk, but that kind of comes in more and more, mm-hmm. actually, the longer we play together.
1: A band with a message?
2: For this album, apparently. I think I write all the music, and I always write a full set at a time. And this album, Fanatic, that we just released, is sort of inspired by or commenting on the political situation in the States currently. So the first half being about the January 6th Capitol storming, mm-hmm. and then the second half, the response to Trump's re-election. So that was the inspiration, I guess, behind the writing.
1: Yeah.
2: Yeah.
1: Do you, in general, feel that music has a role in being engaged in what's happening in the world? Because you describe America now, but we could easily make it a global issue.
2: Yeah. Does it have a role? I would say certainly. I mean, I think, generally speaking, musicians or artists just make things about their lives, and a big part of our lives right now is this rise in the far right and fascism and the current political climate is very present for a lot of people. And so I think it makes sense that also the art that people are making reflects that somehow.
1: Yeah. The choice of the lyric that you recited, tell us something about it. That is part of our Dig in the Archives series. How did you come up with that idea?
2: Yeah, I really was just looking for poetry or songs or any kind of text that would be coming from the more Dutch canon, but relevant to the themes that we're talking about with fascism, basically. Mm-hmm. And this is what I came across was this poem by Sonia Prince. And I thought it was just very applicable also in terms of the discussion of kind of what we were saying, the role of art in fascism and how, or in kind of politics, leftist politics, how that can be also construed in its own way by fascism and how that's used itself. I just thought it was a really beautiful poem and a really interesting kind of other angle on the themes that we were talking about.
1: Did you already know it, or was it a discovery?
2: No, I didn't know it. I discovered it.
1: Okay. Yeah. Well, keep digging then. Eh? Okay. Liva, we've known each other for quite some time, various settings. I recently broadcast the concert we did with Federico Lorusso in our In Jazz Hall in Hilversum. Now in this trio, how do you adapt to the different situation in which you are a vocalist?
0: Yes, in this trio, I really enjoy the fact that I get back to singing with lyrics, because oftentimes in a like modern jazz scene, singers somehow start to adapt more instrumental role and sing also without lyrics. Mm-hmm. So for me, actually, this was kind of one of the few projects where I have to again sing with lyrics, and I enjoy it very much. And I love the message, and also it feels very it sits nice in my voice, this repertoire, and yeah. It feels very freeing to sing this repertoire.
1: And sometimes it goes to really, really soft pianissimo vibes. Yeah. How is that to sing that?
0: Yes, that I think it's really adaptive. There are moments that we are also more loud, more powerful in the way how we play and also how I sing. And there are also moments that, yeah, it gets very delicate. Mm-hmm. Yeah.
1: when you develop this repertoire, do you talk about it a lot as a trio, about the message, the words, the dynamics that you use, or is it a different method of working?
0: I think mostly River just brings in the music, and maybe sometimes I feel like I want to know what it's about, but also I feel a little bit like I don't want to be revealed too much, or also I'm just too shy to ask. So sometimes if I really don't know what it's about and it's important for me to understand the message, I would ask. But also a lot of times it's just literally the English vocabulary that I would ask about some words that I just don't know. But yeah, and it's important for me to know the message, and it's also very interesting for me to come up how I identify with the stories. Like if I know that, okay, this song is about this, but is there a connection that I can make with my own life or something that's more personal for me, and not... nobody really needs to know it, it's just in the back of my mind. Yeah.
1: Talking about the dynamics of this trio, Antonio, a trumpet player, sometimes it goes really, really delicate and soft. Is that harder for you than, for instance, playing a big band?
3: No, I personally love it. I feel that my let's say personality as a trumpet player goes more towards the soft side. Mm-hmm. This particular setting sits really well in my way of playing. So I gravitate naturally towards softer and leaving space. So Flatland Prayer is actually perfect.
1: Yeah. Because you bring a lot of colors as a trio. We have a relatively short set, as I said before, but there's a lot of different tone colors that you can produce together.
3: Definitely. I mean, I think partly as a trio, especially with this instrumentation, we are limited in terms of in the sound that we can create. So we have to look for variety in different ways. So also different layers. So the themes, the lyrics, but also the dynamics, the tempos, the structures, and the sounds, of course. Yeah.
1: Closing with a last question for River. We now enjoyed this a lot, by the way, in a very intimate setting, tiny desk pocket concert type setting. Where can you bring this stage-wise? I mean, this requires a devoted audience, doesn't it?
2: Yeah, I would say so. I think for the most part, we try to play in places where people are sitting and listening. But yeah, we've been lucky enough to have those opportunities, and depending on the situation, also with different guest artists as well, or in different settings. A lot of the album is with samples, so that also brings a very different atmosphere.
1: Yeah.
2: But yeah, generally speaking, it's not really background bar music, or it could be, but then you're missing something.
1: Yeah. Very last question. You mentioned the album. If people are curious about it, and I can imagine they are, how can they find out more about you? Is there a website or a link?
2: We have a website, which is riveradamite.com/flatlandprayer. We're on Instagram, we're on Bandcamp, we're on all the streaming platforms. We've got physical CDs. You can go on Bandcamp and order those if you like. Yeah.
1: I'll make sure our listeners get that information if they want to. And thank you so much for being thank in you. Pocket thank Concerts.
2: You. Thanks for having us.
1: Je hoorde de Pocket Concert opname gemaakt op 23 maart jongsleden. 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Antonia Moreno Glaskov trompet. 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Zoals beloofd, nog meer muziek van Jon F. Klaver. 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By Your Side.